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1: Throw the umbrella in the car just in case you need it this weekend if you got kids sports like I do. Down to 69 for a low tonight. High of 90. A few afternoon thunderstorms on Saturday. Maybe a stray thunderstorm or two on Sunday. It's brought to you by Shoemake, the official air conditioning of summer, from Channel 2's chief meteorologist, Brad Nitz.

0: 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I'm Otis. Talking petty annoyances of your husband, things they do that just get under your skin, like they don't listen, they smell bad at setting up dates to go out on. What's yours, Tanya?
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The Weeknd said in a new interview he's not going anywhere. There was hints that he was going to end his career after Hurry Up Tomorrow, but he said, I had a glimpse of what retirement looked like, and it's not for me.

All right, Gen Xers, what was the toy you had to have when our generation was kids? It's B98.5. I remember Game Boy, Nintendo, He-Man. So Elmo made the finalists for the Toy Hall of Fame this year. So did Care Bears, Yahtzee, Bop It, Polly Pocket, Mousetrap, and Sorry.

0: loving the response I got. It's B98.5. The toy you remember growing up in our generation that you had to have. It should be in a toy hall of fame. Jenny, what's yours?
1: The Simon game was big back then.
2: Oh, yeah, the one that lights up and Simon Says kind of thing.
1: Yeah.
0: Love that. Britt, what's the one you remember?
3: American Girl dolls and Easy Bake Oven.
0: It was just me and my brother, and for some reason we had an Easy Bake Oven.
3: Okay, that's weird.
0: Yeah. I think we just ended up blowing things up inside of it.
3: Yeah.
0: Kelly, what's that toy for you you had to have as a kid?
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0: Kids these days have no idea what the struggle was like to make

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5: B98.5. Hot, humid, maybe a little bit rainy, but not quite as hot as this past week. As we look into Saturday and Sunday, down to 69 tonight, 90 for a high tomorrow with some thunderstorms in the afternoon for Saturday. 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

Janet Jackson. 90s 2K, and today it's B98.5. 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But one of the most important walks of the year, Susan G. Komen Greater Atlanta Race for the Cure, is October 17th at Lenox Square. 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

Welcome to your weekend. B98.5, 92K and today. So much going on. The Dogs on the Road taking on Arkansas. Guns N' Roses at Truist Park tomorrow night. And so is Shaboozy at Chastain. That'll be big. 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

Bass. Bass Persuades out today. It's B98.5. A dad got called into his work's boss's office in HR because of a $118,000 charge that his son put on a company credit card for his YouTube channel to promote his Minecraft videos. What has your kid costed you? I want to hear about it on B.

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0: 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Whoops. What did your kid cost to you?
1: 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But this last week, she took the BB gun to the HOA and cost us $3,000.
0: She just started shooting up stuff around the neighborhood?
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1: 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So.
0: God, are you raising Dennis the Menace?
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3: A little bit of a cooler weekend ahead of us. 90 for a high tomorrow, and the rain coming back through with some thunderstorms mid-afternoon, but a pretty nice weekend. 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

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I can't wait for Disney on Ice next week at Gas South Arena. 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
2: Talking about being traumatized by food. Morning, Nikki.
3: So, when I was a kid, my neighbors had a cherry tree. So, when I picked the cherry, I was ready to eat it. There's an ant on the cherry. So, I said, okay, I'll just blow him off.
4: Yeah.
3: Blew the ant, and he flew right into my eye. Bit onto my eyeball.
4: Ooh.
3: And would not let go.
4: Ooh.
3: At this point, I'm hysterical.
4: Yeah.
3: My grandma's using water to try to flush him out. He's not coming out. He's still just holding on. I'm like, this ant has a problem with me, and I don't know what it is.
4: Yeah, but you have a problem with ants, not cherries. Come on, lady.
2: Kimberly, weirdest reason to be traumatized by food?
5: Well, when I was 4 or 5, my grandmother got fresh live chicken, and she would reach her hand in and grab the chicken by its neck, and then she would spin it around, cut its feet off, cut its head off, and then I would see the chicken running around in the yard like a chicken with its head cut off. So then she cooks up the chicken. Everybody's excited about having fresh chicken, and I'm looking at it, and I see every little vein in it and every little tendon, and I could not eat chicken for years.
2: We had a neighbor named Eddie Gilbert who had one of every animal.
4: Mm-hmm.
2: He had one horse, one cow, one this, one that. And the key with when you're raising animals is you can't name them because as soon as you give them a name, they become a pet.
6: Mm-hmm.
2: So one night we're enjoying dinner and my sister picked up on this. She's like, are we eating Frisky? Frisky was the cow that Eddie Gilbert had slaughtered. This is the first time learning of this.
6: Oh, no.
4: And how did Frisky taste?
2: Frisky was the most delicious. And he was made even more delicious by the fact that I knew that we used to spend

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1: If I went through the drawers in your house, would I find anything that needs an explanation?
2: Whose drawer?
3: Yeah, it depends on what drawer.
2: You get one drawer, Tad.
1: Uh-huh. I think my wife threw out my pickle grabber because she didn't know what it was.
3: Pickle grabber?
1: Yeah. Pickles are very delicate and need to be grabbed with care.
3: Not just stabbed with a fork and eaten like normal people?
1: Wouldn't stab your pickle with a fork.
2: Why don't you use the fork that God gave you, the pickle grabber that God gave you?
1: Are you going to touch your pickle with your fingers?
2: Yes.
1: Yeah. That's disgusting. Think about it. So I said it to my wife last night. She was like, excuse me? You know, she got the double entendre there. Yeah. And I was like, you don't stab it with a fork. She was like, excuse me? What's a pickle grabber?
2: Yeah.
1: And if you think about it, dude, my fingers go in the jar of pickles. Then Kara goes in the jar of pickles when she wants a pickle. You have people come over to the house. Everybody's just reaching into the jar of pickles. That's disgusting. Think about it. It's like the double dip.
2: I don't think anybody has ever grabbed pickles out of my refrigerator. What?
1: Well, your family members, your daughter goes in for a pickle.
2: Yeah,
1: you
2: daughter.
1: Go in for a pickle. Sure. You have a barbecue. Everybody's hands go into the pickle jar.
2: Who's having a barbecue? What are you talking about?
1: Oh, come on.
2: I don't understand where this is going.
1: Oh, really? So I need to get a new pickle grabber.
3: Oh, my God.
2: Actually, no, you don't.
1: You do. Have you seen a pickle grabber? Have you ever had a pickle grabber?
2: I'm
1: you ever
2: looking been in the at a pickle of? Grabber right
1: no,
2: now.
1: No. You just reach into the jar. Your fingers get all briny. Your germs get into the jar of pickles. This would be a cesspool.
2: You save that for later.
1: Listen, I want to change the world. I should have invested in pickle grabbers before I mentioned this on the radio.
2: How much does a pickle grabber look like, and is it just basically a small tong?
1: It's like a pen, and there's a picture of it. I'm showing you. I don't know how we can explain
2: it. It looks like a syringe.
1: It's like a syringe, and then on the other end, there's three wires that come out, and they grab your pickle like a claw, and you grab it. I learned about this because my friend Rick Field, he used to be a lawyer. He worked for VH1 and started Rick's Picks, which you can buy at Whole Foods for like $10 for a little tiny jar of pickles.
3: Oh,
1: guy's like a pickle millionaire. And he came into town to do a tasting, and he was like, you got to make sure you use the pickle grabber. $5.29 on Amazon.
2: One of two things are happening here. Either you're really, really bored, mm-hmm. or you just have too much money. Which one is it?
1: Well, I don't know, because my pickle grabber is missing, so obviously somebody stole it.
3: Oh my gosh.

0: making you feel good.
1: Hello, good morning. How you doing?
0: Back to Tad, Drex, and Kara on B98.5.
2: Good morning. Appreciate you listening. I'm Tad. Good morning, Drex.
3: Hey, good morning.
2: Hello, Kara.
4: Good morning. Do you guys have like a weird hobby that you started really getting into as you got older? Like, I used to love to go roller skating. That was my thing. But then as I got older, it's a little harder on the bones when you fall and you hurt yourself. So I don't really do that so much anymore. But there's this new hobby that I've kind of gotten into in the last, I don't know, I would say 6 months or so.
3: Okay.
4: And I'm wondering how much money is okay to spend.
3: Oh, boy. Mm. Is it like a crafting? Are you printing something?
4: I am not crafting.
3: Are you making your own Yetis?
4: I'm not a DIYer. Okay. I'm very like a non-girl girl. Like, I don't do crafty things. That's just not my deal.
3: Let's get that out of the way.
4: But like, Tad, I know you've been brewing beer lately.
2: Mm-hmm.
4: And that's kind of a new thing that you've been
2: doing. Very pricey, all the equipment and stuff.
4: And then all of the ingredients that you need to brew the beer. I mean, so things start adding up, right?
2: Sure.
4: Well, things have started adding up with my little hobby, and there's this one particular piece of equipment that I want to buy.
3: Uh-oh.
4: But it is $300.
3: Oh, gosh, for a hobby?
4: And I just don't know.
2: Dude, if it's an ice cream maker,
4: An ice cream maker. So, y'all, I've been birding.
2: Birding or burning?
4: Birding. I've been bird watching.
2: Birds?
4: Oh, yeah, man. For like the last 6 months. I feel like the oldest old lady, but it is so interesting. Like, my son and I will sit in our window, and we've got all of these cool little bird feeders, and Ryan's gotten these bird baths. If we had a cover over it, it would be an aviary. We've got all kinds of different birds an aviary. It's where you can keep bird. That's like
3: never heard that word.
4: Giant
3: bird.
2: So like basically, you could walk through. It's like if you had a parakeet or something, you'd have it in a little cage. This is like the biggest cage.
3: Wow,
4: right.
2: That's not what you can buy for $300.
4: No. What I want to buy is called the Bird Buddy. It is a digital birdhouse that distributes the food and takes pictures of the birds identifies them and sends them to your app. Ryan got me this little book, and it's like 300 pages, and to have to like thumb through that thing to try and decipher, is that the bird? Is that the bird?
2: Before he flies away.
4: But for $300, not only will it feed the bird, but it will decipher what it is and send me like a postcard and all kinds of cool stuff. So
2: does it come with an arm that will swat away squirrels?
4: Yeah, I wish. No, it doesn't, because I do have some naughty squirrels that have been terrorizing my bird feeders.
2: They're going to want you to buy that.
3: Boy, you just hear the passion in Kara's voice, huh?
2: Yeah.
3: Like, she's all in. And the bird thing is funny. Like, it sneaks up on you, right?
4: It does.
3: And I think it's the same thing, like, with men. Like, just Fox News and coin collecting just sneaks up on you out of nowhere. With the bird feet, just
4: I used to make fun of bird watchers all the time. I'm like, what a boring
3: bird. That's a red-breasted robin there.
4: And now I'm like, ooh, what kind of bird is that?
2: So listen,
4: I don't know.
2: I think you get the green light. No. You don't even need to ask permission. How much money has your husband spent on those metal detectors?
4: But he's in on it too. Like, he's been spending a ridiculous amount of money on certain food. So we've got the cool birds that come in for the particular food.
2: Well, then it's a family thing. That's $150
4: per
2: person.
4: So you think like that's a bargaining point?
2: Spend all of your child's college education on birds.
4: On some
2: I think that's the smart point there.
0: Best voice wins. 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
1: Christina is wondering whether or not she should marry a guy that's probably not going to make a lot of money.
2: She said the guy she's engaged to is wonderful and handsome and is all about doing good and working for charities, but he'll never be able to bring in a good income. And her friends are telling her that she's so pretty she could get any guy that she wants, and she should dump this guy and go find herself a rich man.
1: Joseph, what do you think she should do?
3: I feel like if he's a good guy, he'll be able to figure it out and make it better for his wife or his future wife.
4: I was just telling Kara, I never considered earning potential when it came to meeting women. I don't think love is this.
2: Well, because
4: sort of,
2: typically the woman wouldn't be the breadwinner and the provider for the man. Typically the man is the breadwinner and provider for the woman.
1: Sounds sexist, Kara.
2: It does.
1: It is sexist,
2: absolutely. But that doesn't mean that it's not what is real.
1: Thanks, Joseph. Appreciate it.
3: Bye.
1: Katie.
5: Yes.
1: What are your thoughts?
5: If you care too much about what your friends are doing and too much about money, that's not going to make you happy. I mean, you may be a beautiful woman now, but at the end of the day, everybody gets old. Stuff happens. You should find a man who loves you for who you are, and who cares? I mean, money can't buy you happiness, and being with somebody who actually treasures you and cares for who you are is, I think, the most important thing.
2: Exactly. And those looks fade, and people can always make money and lose money. It's just the ebbs and flows of life.
5: I mean, marrying somebody who loves you for who you are, I feel like everything else will fall into place.
1: You're the best. Thank you so much, Katie. Appreciate it.
5: Y'all have a great day.
1: All right. What do you say, Maggie?
6: Well, let's just be real. Most people's friends who say that they're too pretty are lying. If you found someone who loves you and wants to be with you, holding out hope for someone with more money is so shallow. And why? Like, in what world is that what you need to do with your life? Like, who cares if he can buy you something fancy or take you out to some expensive dinner?
1: Well,
6: don't you want someone you want to have a conversation with?
1: By the way that Christina was describing it, this guy gives away all of his services, so he's worth nothing. It's not like she's looking to live like this wonderful, lavish life. She's like wondering if she's going to be with this guy and having a hard time making ends meet.
6: Well, if she's so pretty, then maybe she can find herself a little modeling job on the side to help cover the bills.
1: Not a bad idea.
6: Why on earth would she burn the bridge for someone who may not even exist? And if she's so gorgeous, I'm sure she'll be just fine making ends meet.
1: Thank you, Maggie. More of your calls coming up. More advice for Christina on the panic button next. It's the Tad, Drex, and Kara show.

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1: Getting some advice for Christina this morning.
2: She recently got engaged and is starting to have second thoughts because the guy that she's engaged to is a wonderful, handsome, awesome man, but she thinks he's going to make no money throughout their lifetime at all. And her friends are telling her she's so pretty, she could go get any guy she wants, and she should leave him for a rich man.
1: Melissa, what do you think she should do?
3: I just think that this girl needs to figure out what's more important to her, money or love. Mm-hmm. And it sounds like she loves this guy if she said yes to marrying him. And I'm guessing that her friends are just jealous that she's engaged to an amazing, great, nice guy. Mm-hmm. And they're trying to sabotage it for her because they're just jealous. And the thing is that, you know, people always have the ability to make money. Just because somebody works for a charity doesn't mean they're not going to make a living wage. There's a lot of charities out there that make tons of money.
1: Oh, yeah.
3: And their CEOs make big bucks.
1: Oh, yeah. Oh, yeah.
3: You know,
1: that's a
3: so
1: great point.
3: Her friends are just judging her, in my opinion, probably because they're just jealous that they don't have a hot, kind, loving man to take care of them.
1: Great point. Jennifer.
4: Money does not buy love. I'm walking, talking proof. I have been in love with a man for 18 years plus. We were married. I lost him on the 2nd of this month. Oh. So I want to say to this little girl, if this man truly loves you and you truly love him, everything will work out. Mm-hmm. Everything will fall where it needs to be because love is really what makes it matter. If you have love, keep it, cherish it, don't waste it.
1: Mary, you're in a similar situation.
5: Well, I was almost 20 years ago in that we were both broke, but I didn't care that he was broke. This was the man that I loved, mm-hmm. and this is the man that I saw in my future. And here it is almost 20 years later, and we're not broke anymore, and we did it together.
1: Oh, my gosh. That just reminded me of my mom. Who, her second husband, mm-hmm. they were so in love. And they were so, so poor. Mm-hmm. Like, I grew up in basically a one-room schoolhouse in a town that had a nuclear power plant because the property taxes were low. Great schools, great low property taxes, but that was all we could afford.
2: Right.
1: Slowly over time, these two built an addition onto that house. They had my sisters, my younger sisters. My mom got a great job working for the nuclear power plant. Mm-hmm. My stepdad got a great job that was very fulfilling for him. And when by the time I was in high school, the money came around.
2: Right.
1: And I feel like not only did being poor make their relationship stronger, because mm-hmm. they really did create something together, but being poor also helped me be hungry and not and to be able to be like, you know what? I got to go out there and earn.
2: And
1: I
2: got
1: to get a job.
2: Yeah.
1: Started working when I was basically 11 years old. So, and my mom used to say in college, you know, I'd call her and I'd ask her, like, could you send $50? Mm. Like, I'm dying over here. And she would say, it builds character. So it builds character. It builds love. Thank you so much for all the advice. The Panic Button with Tad, Drex, and Kara.

0: making you feel good.
1: Hello, good morning. How you doing?
0: Back to Tad, Drex, and Kara on B98.5.
2: Danielle, looking for some advice?
3: Hey, guys. I need to hit the panic button.
2: You've started hitting the pole, I saw on your email.
4: Oh, gosh.
3: Yeah, but classes. So just exercise classes. That's it.
2: Mm-hmm.
3: This is not about getting undressed. This is about the workout.
2: Right.
3: There's nothing distasteful about it.
2: Listen, if you have the strength to be able to hold on to that thing, all the power to you. That's why I go to these clubs is
4: for
2: to
4: sure.
2: See the muscles. Yeah.
5: But in all seriousness, this is a real workout. Like, you are really putting body to the test in one of these classes.
2: If you don't believe her, do a pull-up. Try to do a pull-up.
3: I've never been so challenged in my life. And the thing is, he originally thought I was just doing it for a friend's birthday, which was true.
2: Right.
3: So he was kind of amused by it. But then afterwards, I signed up for classes. I guess I wasn't completely transparent that I had continued with classes, now to the point that I'm actually competing.
5: Whoa.
2: All right. Wow. Could you just back up a little bit? You talk about he. Who's he? Is that your dad, your husband, your boyfriend?
3: It's my husband.
2: How long have you guys been married?
3: 8 years now. I think what really raised the bar for him is it went from finding out I was in classes to realizing that it's a passion and I'm full-blown competing.
5: Right.
6: But Danielle, I'm confused. Are you calling in because your husband does not want you to do this any longer?
3: Yes. I made a video of myself because I wanted to eventually teach class. I thought, if this is going so well, if the competitions are going so well, I think I want to teach classes.
2: Mm-hmm.
3: So I had made a video, and when he seemed uncomfortable about the competitions and what I was doing, I showed it to him and he lost it. I mean, he completely flipped out. He said, I did not marry a stripper. So insulting. And he said that I had to stop.
2: I'm sure that was difficult for you to hear because you were hoping he was going to say, wow. And the right thing for him to say was, wow, you look fantastic.
5: Right. I wonder how much money you're going to make when you start this new business. Be supportive about it. I don't think he's looking at it from that angle.
2: No woman wants to hear, ew, you have to stop that.
5: Right.
2: They want to hear like, wow, you have really come far. Please stop that, but you've really come far. And I'm very impressed, but please stop that.
3: He said that it would affect our marriage, which is absolutely none of his business.
6: Danielle?
3: Yes.
6: He is your husband. Does he not have a right to ask you not to do certain things, especially when it comes to flaunting your body?
5: But she's not flaunting her body. This is an exercise class. She's not at the club.
2: It's flaunting when you're doing it in front of people. If you're doing it as a competition, it's for an audience of people.
6: And wives are supposed to obey their husbands. It is in black and it is, in black and white in the Bible.
2: That was Drex Renner. I say a lot of wacky things, but not that.
3: I don't know what to do, you guys, because on one hand, I truly love doing this. This is my passion. But this is my husband. I don't know what to do.
2: Keep listening to our show. We're going to get some advice for you, okay?
3: Thank you.
2: Drex.
6: Yes.
2: If you were to make that statement to your wife, wives are supposed to obey their husbands. Well, first of all, would you dare
6: say that to your wife? Some people that believe that is in the Bible. Oh, if you are faith-based.
2: There are some people.
6: There are some people. Maybe a husband, myself or him, are just trying to protect their marriage from unwanted attention.
2: Mm-hmm.
6: Obey your husband.
5: My gosh. Stop saying that.
2: If you don't have time to talk, you can leave a message for Drex. 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
1: For those times you need to beg for forgiveness.
2: All right, so Emily, this has happened to all of us. We have all been overserved at one time or another at a party and made a fool of ourselves.
3: That's good. I'm glad you can relate because I am really, really embarrassed.
4: So whose party was it? Where were you at?
3: Yeah, so it was my best friend's 30th birthday party. Mm-hmm. I mean, it was so much fun, but clearly I had a little too much fun.
2: And how did you embarrass yourself?
3: I got a little bit handsy with my best friend's brother. His name is Carson, and I've always thought he was really cute, and I think that this just was sort of my liquid courage of trying to flirt with him, but I totally made him uncomfortable, and towards the end of the night, I could tell, and I feel so bad about it.
4: Are we going to call Carson and ask his forgiveness? We're going to call your best friend? Yeah, because it's her brother.
3: You know, I apologize to her. She said that if I wanted any chance of having a shot with Carson, that I need to ask him for forgiveness, too.
2: Wait, you still think there's a chance with Carson?
3: I hope so.
5: And best friend is okay with you dating her brother, potentially?
3: Yeah.
2: Oh, yeah. She's cool with it?
3: She said that as long as he's okay, that she's okay.
2: But I'm just interested in why he didn't reciprocate. If you were throwing yourself at this guy and he didn't reciprocate then what makes you think you still have a chance?
3: We've known each other since we were little. We've all grown up together. Okay. And so I think maybe he hasn't thought about me like that before.
2: He might also be wondering if you were only acting that way because you were drunk. And once you sobered up, you don't actually have feelings for him.
3: Yeah.
2: You haven't talked to him since then? You've had no communication with him? You've only talked to your friend, his sister?
3: Yeah, exactly. I just talked to my best friend and wanted to make sure she wasn't upset about anything first.
2: Right.
3: So now that I've done that, I'm ready to...
2: We are going to call this Carson fella and see if we can... I'm interested in seeing where his head is at right now.
4: Sure.
2: Like, is he interested in dating you? That would be wonderful. Or maybe not. We don't know.
5: Yeah.
2: Until we talk to him. Can you wait?

0: the right thing, but no. Let's hope Tad, Drex, and Kara can help you get forgiven. Woo! Forgive and Forget is on B98.5.
1: Emily was just telling us she was at her best friend's birthday party last weekend, had too much to drink, and got a little handsy with her best friend's brother named
2: Carson.
1: What does that
2: mean, handsy?
1: So we're in the process of calling Carson right now. Maybe we'll find out what handsy means for Carson. He's not going to know you're on the other line, Emily, when he first picks up, okay?
3: Okay, sounds good.
4: Hello?
1: Hey, Carson. This is Tad, Drex, and Kara calling. How are you doing?
4: I'm good. How are you guys?
1: We're fine. How was your sister's party? She turned 30 last weekend?
4: Yeah, she's okay.
1: Did you meet anybody interesting or maybe spend some time with anybody interesting?
2: Oh, yeah, I bet a lot of her friends were there, right?
4: Yeah. What's this about?
2: Well, I think we just got to come out and ask you. What was going on with, I think it's your sister's friend, Emily. Is that right?
4: She got a little floppy and was kind of dancing on me. It's all good.
2: So did anything happen after that? Like, are you guys talking? She showed some interest in you. Where's your head with her?
4: I don't really see there being any kind of like a relationship with Emily. I'm just not interested in women.
5: Oh, okay.
2: Right. Makes sense, yep.
6: I'm sorry, are you kidding me?
1: This is probably a good time to let you know that Emily's on the other line. This is a feature on our show called Forgive and Forget.
6: I had no idea. I'm so sorry.
4: You're fine. Honestly, it's not a big deal.
6: I don't know if you've talked to your sister about this or anything, but I mean, I will certainly not say anything.
4: She already knows.
2: That's not a big deal. Okay.
1: All right. Well, that's uncomfortable. I'm sorry that you had to go through that and this is coming out like this.
4: I'm not coming out. I'm interested in women. I'm just not interested in women right now.
2: What does that mean?
5: Yeah.
4: I've just had bad luck these past 10 years and I've kind of just swore off them and I'm just focusing on my career and like my health.
1: You're taking a break from women?
4: Yeah.
1: Drex, have you ever in your life taken a break from women?
2: I think you're going to take a break from women, or maybe even an opposite, women take a break from men, and then that's when the one walks in.
5: Yep, I was just going to say
2: always
5: that.
2: Happens, but
5: when you're not looking, that's when they pop up.
2: But you're not
1: never taking a break from women.
2: So Carson, is it that you don't have an interest in Emily, or you're sticking to your, like, I might be interested in you, but I said I was going to take a break?
4: I think Emily is a great girl, but I'm not interested right now. I'm really just trying to stay focused on myself.
1: Will Emily be in the running when you do decide to finally put yourself out there again?
4: Yes, she definitely could be.
1: So you're interested in her. She's interested in you.
2: Yep.
1: But you're just taking a break from women right now.
4: That is correct.
2: Emily, can you wait for 6 months to 8 years?
6: Carson's an awesome guy. And I feel like we've known each other for so long that it's not like we'd be starting at zero, you know?
2: True.
6: So maybe we could just get a coffee or do a couple things, just us.
2: There's time served, right? You know, like when you go to just
5: time
2: like...
5: Time served.
1: Carson is playing this perfectly.
2: You think
1: like,
2: so?
1: I'm not interested in women. It's just going to make Emily want him more.
5: Oh, gosh.
1: And then they're going to go out to coffee and the tension is going to be crazy.
4: I think coffee sounds nice.
2: Oh, nice.
4: Yeah.
2: All right.
1: Carson, just don't wait too long with this because she'll move on and then you'll have
2: Well, there's
1: nothing.
2: A Starbucks being built by his house probably. And he's like, when that's done being built, we'll have coffee there.
1: So, Carson, this feature is called Forgive and Forget. As I mentioned, Emily was looking for your forgiveness for getting a little handsy at the party the other night. Do you forgive her for that at least?
0: Who did?
1: Call
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1: You use the self-checkout at the grocery store. You make a few mistakes checking yourself out. Well, that's just the price of business, right? Because I didn't apply for a job. Is this broccoli or is this filet mignon? I don't know. I'm new here.
2: Clearly, it's filet mignon, but you're going to pay a broccoli price for it, is what you're saying, Tad?
1: Yes, sir.
2: Yeah, right.
1: Kathy, good morning. You're on the Tad, Drex, and Kara show.
3: I say just don't shop at the darn store. Boycott them. I don't shop at Walmart for that simple reason. They've got 15 registers. They're all closed. They've got 2 employees, and the rest are all self-help. I go, man, the money they've made, if they can't pay cashiers, bump them.
2: How are you eating, Kathy? What are you eating? You're making your own lettuce?
3: I'd rather pay more and have service than be saying, you know, what they're doing is saying, forget about you. They don't care.
1: So you got to make your choices. Like, do I want to
4: pay a little extra?
1: And by the way, Drex, you said what? Kathy, are you going to make your own lettuce?
2: Yeah.
1: That's called gardening.
4: Yes.
1: Something that you could look into. You buy gardening. Some seeds for 79 cents. Mm-hmm. You got a summer full of delicious lettuce.
2: How?
1: I suggest arugula. It's the Pinot Noir of lettuce.
2: You just use so many words.
1: I
2: do not know the definition.
1: I know.
2: Agrila?
1: Let me say something that understand. Arby's.
2: Nuggets.
1: Nathan, you're my spirit animal.
5: I am totally on your side. It was kind of my New Year's resolution this year to not do anything online. Even online banking, I deleted the apps. If I have to deposit a check or do anything, even just take out $20, I don't use the ATM even. I go in, I stand in line, and I go up to the window, and they're looking at me stunned. Someone
2: but you're trying to save their job.
5: If more people did that, we'll be saving jobs.
1: Back when I had more time on my hands, because you sound like somebody who's got time on your hands.
5: A lot of time on my hands? Yeah. Yes, I do.
1: I used to take junk mail, and you know how they have postage paid on the return envelopes and junk mail? I would take other junk mail and put it in those envelopes. Hundreds of envelopes at a time I'd bring to the post office, because the only way you're going to cost those companies money is if you actually mail something. So the people at Capital One would get the BMG music service offer.
2: That's two-sided. It's like that does save jobs because you got the post employees
5: Someone has to open it.
2: Yeah, you got the other companies involved in it.
1: No, it saves jobs and screws the company. I love it.
2: Yeah.
1: Perfect.

0: making you feel good.
1: Hello, good morning. How you doing?
0: Back to Tad, Drex, and Kara on B98.5.
2: Don't you hate when the replacement parts are more expensive than just replacing the item? It's the biggest racket.
3: It could be how they set everything up.
2: Like printer.
3: Yeah.
2: Perfect example.
3: Mm-hmm.
2: Printer costs $25.
3: Yeah.
2: The toner for a printer, I don't know, $3 trillion.
3: Yeah.
2: But Keurig, how much does a Keurig coffee maker
3: cost?
2: Yeah,
3: now they're cheap, $20, $30, $40.
2: $30 because they know they're going to get you with the pods. Worst offender, though, the refrigerator. Let's say, I don't know how much it costs, but let's say a fridge costs $1,500.
3: Sure.
2: One of the shelves, the little bins that are in the doors, they slide in cheap plastic.
3: Yeah.
2: $80.
3: $80 to replace where you put like the meat and cheese and all that?
2: It's not even so. All right. Forget about the drawers.
3: Yeah.
2: The drawers in a fridge. Like every time I open a drawer of the fridge, first 6 months I had the fridge, a wheel would fall out.
3: Right.
2: Like,
3: right.
2: It's just garbage. So I went online, did all the research. I'm not paying $80 for a stinking piece of plastic for a refrigerator.
3: How much time did you spend online looking for a replacement part?
2: 2 hours until eventually I threw up my arms and I said, I'm done. Went downstairs, grabbed a roll of duct tape. And so now...
3: For the fridge?
2: To fix the fridge shelf.
3: This is a shelf you open the door and like the dressings
2: it's
3: and
2: right
3: condiments
2: there.
3: Are right
2: yes,
3: there.
2: Yes, thank you.
3: Yeah, yeah.
2: Yes, it's right
3: you
2: there.
3: You put duct tape on that?
2: It looks horrible for the moment, which is why I desperately need your help. I need decorators, artists. If you have any suggestions, like I posted this on my Instagram page at Tad on Air on Instagram, and somebody said, oh, you could get different colors of duct tape and create like a mountain scene.
3: So the solution to having a trashy piece of duct tape in your family's fridge is to put more duct tape on it.
2: Or stickers or
3: stickers.
2: Pictures, something classy. It needs to look cool.
3: There's a time and a place for duct tape. Your family's fridge is not one of them, Tad.
2: Morning, Deborah.
4: I have the same issue. Brand new refrigerator a week in. Somebody goes to close the door, grabs it by the shelf, and cracks it.
3: Yeah.
2: Dude, you would think grizzly bears live in my house. I've never seen anything like it.
4: So here's what I did. Clear packing tape works really well.
3: Okay.
4: And it's not as out there as the duct tape is in terms of, you know, sticking out visually when you open the door.
3: So not a terrible idea, but now we're at, Chad, you've already researched this for 2 or 3 hours. You've already put duct tape on. You got to pull that off. Now you have to get the clear packaging tape.
2: Clean it,
3: yeah. Isn't your time, and it would cost $80 to get a new one?
2: Uh-huh.
3: Isn't that what your time is worth? By the time you're done, haven't you spent $80 of your time doing this?
2: Drex, here's my life.
3: Yes.
2: I do the radio show in the morning.
3: Yes.
2: And I spend the rest of my day obsessing about things like broken refrigerators, bad customer service, homeowners. Have you met?
3: So what you're saying is, I would take away your essence by this.
4: So you have to look at it differently. Do we really want to throw that plastic away?
2: Right.
4: When we're in an environment when we need to reuse and recycle.
2: Amen.
4: The clear tape works, and if you really need just that next step to make it look intentional, make labels. And I know there's some OCD going on over there, so just make labels and put them over where whatever sits in front of it.
2: So it'd be like labels for what's behind it, because you can't see what's behind it currently with the duct tape. So it'd be like Twinkies, Little Debbie snacks.
3: Not a crack with arrows. Like, this is not a crack.

0: B98.5.
1: Talking about the fact that refrigerators are made, they're $1,500 for the fridge, mm-hmm. but $80 to replace the bins and the shelves, the plastic that goes yeah. inside the fridge, and I will not have it.
2: So the genius solution to fixing those little bins that crack is to...
1: duct tape.
2: That was my biggest fear, is what you just said, because I think there's a lot of people in your situation, or you know somebody like you, Tad, who you get this little taste of mm-hmm. like duct tape or whatever it is, and you do it once, and then you start looking around for other things to duct tape.
1: Just start going
2: and,
1: duct tape
2: and it just
1: crazy.
2: Starts to spiral. So just take a breath.
1: Heather, you're a taper?
3: My mom is. She uses duct tape to wax her eyebrows. She just cuts it in little strips, and it just comes right off.
1: It's that strong that it'll pull eyebrows out of your skull?
3: Yes.
2: Oh, no, that's like the private label, the private
1: that's
2: select.
1: Special.
2: Yeah, duct tape.
1: Dude. Women spend all this money, billion-dollar industry, beauty yeah. products and all that, the plucking and all of that, mm-hmm. and little did they know, all yeah. you need is just a little bit of duct tape. Good morning, Karen.
4: When I think of duct tape, I think of my father.
2: Always. Yeah, that's what we get my father-in-law for Christmas every year is WD-40 and duct tape. But he lives in the country. Tad, you're pretty...
1: I'm a city slicker.
2: Yeah.
4: He was an engineer, and he used it on everything.
1: What would impress us most?
4: We have a beach house, and we had a window leak. Water was getting in, and so he decided to take a brownie pan and duct tape it to the window. It sat on the middle of the glass, and the water collected into the brownie pan.
2: Oh, my God.
1: And at that point, do you ever replace the window? Are you like, that's perfect, leave it alone, it'll last forever?
4: The whole trip, it stayed up.
2: So the chancellor is actually on line 4, and he wants to rescind your father's degree from that fine institution.
1: All right, so again, we need assistance coming up with the genius plan to decorate the inside of my fridge. If you are not an artist yourself, but maybe you know an artist, maybe a famous artist, maybe just somebody who's like always got creative ideas to make things look like they're meant to be in the world.
2: Just fair warning, if you're listening, you are an enabler.
1: It takes a village, and you are the village.
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1: Phil needs forgiveness from his ex for being 3 hours late with their daughter. 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
1: Danielle figured out that she really loves pole dancing.
2: Yeah, and she's disguising it as calling it fitness classes, but yeah, it's good for her confidence, her health, and maybe even a new business venture. But her husband's like, no, this is inappropriate. You got to stop.
1: Connor, good morning.
3: I mean, of course, everybody's entitled to do, you know, what they're passionate about. But at the same time, when you enter a marriage, you're kind of agreeing to respect that other person. And I'm sure the dude could have handled it better. Absolutely.
1: Sounds to me like what you're saying is when you enter a marriage, you're entering a partnership. And if you're in a partnership with somebody and one person disagrees, then it doesn't happen.
3: It should probably involve a bit more of a personal conversation. Yeah.
1: Amanda on the Tad, Drex, and Kara show.
4: I was just going to say that he is your husband. He has a right to tell you that he is uncomfortable. So the question would be, what compromise could y'all come to? Maybe change what you're wearing a little bit, or what would make him more comfortable?
2: Yeah, I mean, there's a difference between compromise and controlling, and it sounds like Danielle's husband is coming across controlling as opposed to wanting to find a solution.
5: Well, yeah, my question is, if Danielle were to pose the same question to her husband, say he likes to play golf, and she said, I don't like how you're out for extended periods of time playing golf with your buddies, you have to stop that. Would that be the same, like apples to apples?
1: Is her husband wearing a sports bra
5: Why
1: on
5: does it
1: the
5: matter?
1: Golf course? Is her husband doing...
5: She's in a fitness class. She's not going out to the club and showing off her moves. She's not doing this in front of strangers. She's doing this as a fitness thing.
1: Kara, this started as a activity for somebody's birthday party that she was invited to. It was like a group activity with the ladies.
5: Uh-huh.
1: Next thing you know, she's taking pole dancing classes. Next thing you know, she's doing competitions.
2: Yeah, because
5: she found up something that she was passionate about. One day you go playing golf with your buddy and you pick up the passion for golf. A passion is a passion. Why does it matter if it's pole dancing or golf?
1: What? She's got one foot in the club already.
5: No, she doesn't.
1: The other one's on a banana peel.
5: Oh, my gosh. Why are y'all trying to make this into something that it's not? It is a fitness class.
2: I don't know how you can compare playing golf to pole dancing.
5: Because a passion is a passion.
2: Yeah, but what if I'm a

0: creep and I Google, hey, where's the local pole dancing competition in Atlanta this weekend? And I go to it because I'm a creep. I get to watch free pole dancing.
1: But they're not stripping at the pole dancing competition. They are not essentially doing anything. They are still fully clothed in a competition.
2: Your statement, a passion is a passion?
1: Yeah.
2: Yeah. P. Diddy had a passion.

0: making you feel good.
1: Hello, good morning. How you doing?
0: Back to Tad, Drex, and Kara on B98.5.
2: Danielle started at a birthday party. They had a pole dancing exercise. She's like, this is cool. So then she started taking classes. She's like, this is cool. So then she started involving herself in competitions where she's performing in front of people. And she showed her husband a video of it. And he's like,
3: that ain't cool.
2: That's not good. She wants to know, should she stop, obey her husband's wishes, or should she continue on? Paige, good morning.
4: Danielle's husband is coming from. Maybe she's doing it for a fitness class, and I get that, but it also is important to see how other people are perceiving it. So even though she means this in the best way possible, other people might perceive this as something different. I think her husband is also just trying to look out for her.
2: Yeah, look out for her, because other people are going to judge this as well, and he's embarrassed by that.
5: How are other people going to judge it unless they're in the class with her?
2: Because she's going to competitions. She's performing a competition. So there are judges that are looking at her, but then there's an audience full of people.
5: How
2: is that different than the Pink Pony Club?
5: She's not taking her clothes off. She is not stripping. It is a fitness pole dancing competition. It is not anything sexual.
3: What if there's a guy in the class?
5: There may be, but he's still fully clothed. And again, she's not taking her clothes off. This is a fitness exercise activity.
2: Joe, good morning. You're on the Tad, Drex, and Kara show.
6: Hey, Tad. You kind of stole my take that this lady's on a very strippery slope, you know, like going from birthday party. Yes, husband and wife are going to disagree on some things, but is she more passionate about dancing on a pole than she is about being in this marriage? Because this is what it sounds like it's coming down to. There's very few husbands out there that will raise their hands like, hey, do you want your wife out there dancing on a pole, going to a competition, shaking it for whoever wants to show up, right? Like Drex said, anybody can just show up, and she's out there pushing the fantasy for them.
5: She's not pushing any kind of fantasy, and she's not shaking it. There's a very distinct difference between exotic dancing and pole dancing. She's not having dollar bills thrown at her during her competition or during her fitness class, and she's not taking her clothes off. So I don't see what the big deal is.
2: What does she love so much about this?
3: Oh, it's obvious, isn't it?
5: What do you mean, what does she love? Do you know, like this is a full body workout, and this can transform a woman's body and increase your confidence in yourself and in your own skin. It makes me so mad that dudes try and sexualize this and make it like she's doing something dirty.
3: You're saying that dancing on a pole is not sexual?
5: No.
2: When you can do pull-ups, can't you? You can go to Planet Fitness and get exercise. You can exercise
5: all of
2: those muscles.
5: There are many ways you can do exercises, but sometimes it takes something that's a little more fun and a little more outside of the box to get someone lit up and to think more about their body.
3: But you don't think that part of her motivation for this being her new passion is, yeah, she's getting ripped, she's looking good, but also people are watching her and oogling
5: over
3: her.
5: Where are people watching her and oogling her is what I need to know.
2: At the competitions, how many times?
5: How many competitions, pole dancing competitions, have you been to?
2: Denise, good morning.
7: I'm agreeing with Kara. Look at the Olympics. You know, you had a gymnast, volleyball, you had the synchronized swimming. They're barely clothed.
3: But they're not dancing sexually.
2: I watch for the volleyball. I can't help that they're wearing skimpy bikinis.
5: Well, sure.
3: Yeah, the volleyball players are playing a sport.
7: Before you pass any judgment, have you seen the competition or the classes? Have you seen what they are wearing?
3: For me, it's not about what they're wearing. It's the act of what they're doing. So, Denise, what you're essentially saying is, like, I could hop in bed with another woman and say, I'm practicing or I'm like pretending.
5: No, that's totally different.
2: And then when the wife says, you're cheating, you were in bed with another woman, you go, well, have you ever done it? Have you ever experienced it firsthand? You don't know what happens there.
5: There's actually a 71-year-old woman who's an 11-time world champion pole dancing expert.
2: Good. You can start pole dancing when you're 65 years old. I'm for it.
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8: I need to hit the panic button.
2: All right. What have we got going on? What's your situation?
8: First and foremost, hear me out and please don't judge.
3: We'll try.
8: Okay.
2: Okay.
8: I've been dating a married man. That's the part that you can't judge. Hear me out.
2: Okay.
8: We've been together for 5 years. He's still technically married.
2: You've been dating this man for 5 years and he's been married the whole time?
8: Yes.
2: And we're not supposed to judge.
8: They live together, but they're not really together.
2: Does she know about you?
8: No, that's the problem, because if she found out about me, it could really make for a messy divorce. I mean, this would get ugly.
2: But the guy's wife found out about his mistress, yeah, that makes sense. It could make the divorce ugly.
8: We just want it to go smooth, because now's the time, guys. Like, there is a window of opportunity where he's ready. He said, as long as I pay for it, he'll do it.
3: He wants you to pay for his divorce so you guys can be together.
8: Right. Now, and I don't know how much that's going to cost, which is one of the reasons why I'm calling, because how much does a divorce typically cost? I've never been married.
2: This is so much to unpack. His wife, who he currently lives with, they have kids?
8: No.
2: They don't have kids, but he still lives with his wife.
8: No,
2: she doesn't know about you.
8: Though.
2: You're his mistress, but
8: she's pregnant, guys.
2: She's pregnant?
3: Stop. Okay.
8: Yes.
2: What are you asking?
8: He really feels that she got pregnant to try to, like, trap him. So he's actually using the pregnancy as ammunition for this divorce.
3: This guy wants to have his cake and eat it too, but he wants you to buy the cake.
2: Well, apparently you need to pay for the divorce, because any money that moves around in their accounts, she'll notice. She must look at the bank accounts.
3: Yeah, there you go.
8: I think he felt comfortable asking because I offered when we first met. However, now I work at a funeral home, and I like greet guests. I'm like a hostess at the funeral home, and I don't make the kind of money that I used to make when we first met. When we first met, I mean, this is kind of embarrassing, but I was an exotic dancer, so I pulled in big bucks.
3: Oh, my God.
2: I'm sure glad you told us not to judge.
8: No, I'm professional. I work at the funeral home, and I greet guests.
2: So your question here is, should you pay for this guy's divorce from his pregnant wife?
8: Right.
2: And also wondering if anybody has any idea how much that would cost. If she's hit the panic button and needs your help, we'll get to that next on the Tad, Drex, and Kara Show.
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3: So, Nate, you've been dating this woman, Shelly, for a couple of months. You guys have even talked about maybe a future together.
4: We've definitely talked about taking things to the next level.
5: Okay, okay.
3: Good, good.
4: Last week, I planned what I thought was a perfect romantic date. We went on like one of those sunset hikes, you know?
5: Okay.
3: Uh-huh.
4: Everything seemed really magical until we were walking back, and Shelly just suddenly became really distant and cold. Every time I asked her what was wrong, she'd say, nothing, it's fine. And I know that's a red flag.
6: Yeah. Whenever a lady says, it's fine, I'm fine, it is not fine.
3: I thought that was the guy's job to say, nothing, it's fine. We're the ones that don't want to share our feelings.
5: No, because we mean that, Tad. When we say nothing, everything's fine, that's the truth.
3: Maybe that's true for you, but I'm just being passive aggressive. So she's saying nothing, it's fine. Why do you think that was?
4: I think she was expecting a proposal, and I think she was upset when it didn't happen.
6: In her mind, she could have been building things up like, oh, this is imminent.
4: And also, when we got in the car, I noticed she had had her nails done, which I kind of think that might be a sign,
6: too. She was ready for it. She was waiting on it.
5: That's proposal prep, is getting your nails done, Kara?
6: Absolutely, because you want to take that picture of the ring, and you want your fingers to look lovely and your fingernails to look great.
5: Unless you're Kara and you lose your ring, but anyways.
3: So we want to call Shelly here, and you want to ask forgiveness for this? You say, sorry, I didn't propose on the hike?
4: I don't really know how to bring it up, but I don't want this relationship to end.
3: What are we here for if not to do your dirty work, Nate? Give us a couple of minutes. We'll get her number and we'll call her next, okay?
4: Okay, thank you so much.

0: Sometimes you create a beautiful disaster
1: and need to apologize.
0: I'm sorry. Tad, Drex, and Kara will help you. 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
2: Nate was just telling us that he's been in a relationship for a couple of months with this woman, Shelly, and that things were kind of progressing along where he thought maybe she was expecting a proposal, and he made the mistake of taking her on a sunset hike. Mm. Well, halfway through the hike, I think when she realized she wasn't getting proposed to, she became cold and distant. So he just wants to smooth things over, let her know there's no plans, but love ya, etc. Just waiting for Shelly to pick up here.
3: Hello?
2: Hey, Shelly, it's Tad, Drex, and Kara calling. How are you?
3: Okay.
2: We have Nate on the phone with us. This is a feature we do every morning called Forgive and Forget. He was calling because I guess you became kind of chilly on your hike.
4: Was it because he didn't propose?
3: No, gosh, no, no. It didn't have anything to do with that.
5: Are you being serious, or is this another, like, everything's fine, nothing?
3: This might sound weird, but it was something that he did on our hike. He was randomly had this big knife in his pocket. He carved our initials in a tree.
5: Hold on, Nate, are you listening to this?
6: I have a pocket knife.
2: Plus, you're on a hike. Don't you want to be protected? What if there was a bear? He could slash him up pretty nice, probably.
4: You fell and your arm was trapped in the rocks and you had to cut yourself out.
2: Or if you needed to whittle some arrows and fight some of the locals.
3: It was just really weird because we were just like hiking, having a really good time, laughing. And then all of a sudden, he just whips out this knife.
5: I literally have a
2: Drex, don't flash your weapon in the studio. What are you doing?
5: I mean, we are in the part of the country where I would say 90% of people, men, carry a pocket knife.
4: Absolutely.
5: This is not uncommon, yeah. Shelly.
3: It's not like you're MacGyver.
6: I just still don't look at it as a weapon. I mean, it's a pocket knife. It goes in your pocket. People carry them around.
2: And he carved a heart in a tree with your initials. There's nothing more romantic than that.
3: Yeah, but you have to understand, for women, it's tough for us. We're in the wilderness, and he pulls out a knife.
2: I don't think a man that's carving your initials in an oak tree is much of a threat.
3: Well, that's what they say until you watch a documentary. I would prefer if you didn't.
5: Is this a knife I made him? Like an ultimatum over a knife? Is it like knife or me?
3: I would have to say yes.
5: What?
2: Shelly's going to have a metal detector installed at the door of her apartment. This feature's called Forgive and Forget. Nate was calling to ask your forgiveness if he promises not to carry his piece around with him. Will you give him another chance, maybe have coffee? Don't go to a steakhouse.
3: I really don't know.
2: You don't know. You guys, he carved your name in a tree.
3: I mean, things have been going so well. I know it sounds weird, but
6: we can't let this relationship end because I have a pocket knife.
2: If I had a nickel for every time I said that.
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2: You think you want to show your kids the same movies you grew up with, but you do not really want to show your kids the same movies you grew up with. Because as much as you want them to get it, they don't get it. This weekend was our second attempt at Grease. We never made it past the first 5 minutes the first time. It's like a couple of years ago. We couldn't get past the smoking. My and my wife thinks that kids pick up on the sexual references, but we didn't pick up on the sexual.
3: No. Like
2: when I watched Grease when I was between 7 and 8 years old. And it was fine. I wasn't like, whoa.
4: Well, to the point where sometimes you will show your kid a favorite movie from when you were growing up, and then you are picking up on it. You're like, I don't remember that part.
2: We're putting those filters. Right. The things that we watched when we were kids, I watched Jaws as like a toddler. Nobody was concerned. They didn't even have PG-13. It was just like, it was either you see it or it's so bad, there's no way. So the only thing that I really remember picking up from Grease from my childhood is how cool Danny Zuko was. John Travolta. I mean, he was like every movie he was in back then. Saturday Night Fever, you know, just like the way he walked.
3: Yeah.
2: I wanted to be him mainly because he gets to get with Olivia Newton-John because I became a man. I mean.
4: Oh, that was Olivia Newton-John was the young lady, huh?
2: Yes. When I told Sam, he's 10 years old, that I had a crush on Olivia Newton-John, he howled with delight, confusion, just thought that was the funniest thing because he had not seen the Total World scene yet. So he didn't get it. So he's saying Hopelessly Devoted to You,
3: so
2: Girl Next Door, Sandy.
3: Yeah.
2: He doesn't know what's coming. And I couldn't wait. I'm sitting there watching him like, oh, baby.
3: Here we go.
2: It's going to happen.
4: That is exciting about that kind of first crush you had in a movie or like music video.
3: Yeah.
4: It catches you off guard. Like, wait a second. I'm into that? Yes.
2: My friend Amy said, Tad, I thought you would be into more of the Girl Next Door version of Sandy versus the Tilt-A-Whirl scene version of Sandy. And I explained to her, and I shouldn't have to explain this, there is no Tilt-A-Whirl Sandy without Girl Next Door. Like,
3: true.
2: If she came dressed in the leather outfit right at the beginning of the movie, it would mean nothing to me. But it was the good girl gone bad thing.
3: Oh, that's what got Taddy?
4: Yes, so are you attracted to Olivia Newton-John? Are you attracted to like that scenario? Come on.
3: Oh, goodness.
2: The answer to your question is
3: yes.
2: All of them.

0: Who was your celebrity crush when you were a kid, and what was it that did it for you? Randy in Ackworth, it was Patrick Swayze.
1: Yes, don't get me wrong. As having a daughter of my own now, I don't think I'd let her watch a movie like Dirty Dancing at 8, 9, 10 years old like my mom did. But I'm from a different generation, so like I watched all the movies I shouldn't have been watching at that age, and I was obsessed with Dirty Dancing and Patrick Swayze.
2: Well, so interesting, my mom didn't let me watch it, but I remember like sneaking out from a nap and like hiding under a table. My mom was watching it, and I watched it, and Jennifer Grey was the first one that I was maybe 8 or 9. I'm like, what's that tingle?
0: Yeah.
2: For sure. She was my first tingle, yeah.
3: He was like, nobody puts baby on the corner. You're like, why not?
2: Actually, I do.
0: Joel is on hold. He left one celebrity for another very early in life. We'll find out about the two ladies next on the Tad, Drex, and Kara Show.

0: 98.5.
1: Talking about our childhood crush. What was behind it? What was the reason for it? Like I was talking about Sandy in Greece. She's fine for most of the movie. But then when she shows up, she's smoking a cig at the end of the movie with that leather outfit. Mm-hmm. She's like, I don't remember what she says, but I didn't really care
2: didn't
1: what
2: matter.
1: She was saying.
2: Yeah, it didn't matter, did it?
1: At that point, 8-year-old Tati. And then she came out with the Physical album. Remember this number,
3: yeah.
1: Right?
3: Physical.
1: And the video where she looks like she wants to jazz her size.
3: Oh, yeah. Guitar.
1: Then, this was like when Judy Blume came out with Forever. When Olivia Newton-John and John Travolta were at a movie, I think it was called Two of a Kind, but it was like later in life, and they like got down.
3: Oh.
2: Can we go back to her song where it says, let me hear your body talk? Dad, what is your body saying to?
1: All right, childhood crushes.
3: Oh, Lord.
1: Steven, good morning. You're on the Tad, Drex, and Kara show.
4: Hello, how's it going?
1: Good.
4: My crush was Olympic figure skater Dorothy Hamill. Oh my gosh. And I got to meet her, and it was like my awakening. I was like 7, 8 years old, and when she was smiling at me, and oh my gosh, them
2: wow.
4: legs.
2: She really connected with you.
4: That's when I realized, wow, the ladies out there are beautiful, and I am all about it.
1: Shelley called in. She said Sean Cassidy was her celebrity. And you know what's so funny is my cousin was into Sean Cassidy. And when I was like, 9 or 10 years old, she handed down a Sean Cassidy t-shirt.
2: Mm-hmm.
1: It was him with this little like, hey, look on
3: hey
1: his
3: girl.
1: Face, holding a daisy. Or that one time my dad saw it on me. He's like, you take that shirt off.
2: That's right.
1: You pound a schlitz and go mow the lawn. Joel, good morning.
5: I got to put my bid in for Cameron Diaz in The Mask. When she walked in, like wet from the rain with the red dress on, and she just looked up like, my God. Like that was a moment for me.
1: How old were you when you fell in love with Cameron Diaz?
5: I was about 9. Was it 96? Yeah. I kind of left Holly Berry for her, but,
1: get
5: I came back around to Holly. Yeah.
1: You can't have more than one? That's cheating,
2: and
1: dude.
2: And you want to talk about total opposite ends of the spectrum. Halle Berry and Cameron Diaz, one's short, one's tall, one's black, one's white, one's chesty, one's not. Like, come on, dude.
1: Wow,
2: pick
1: Drex,
2: your poison.
1: You really know how to break this stuff down.
5: That's when I discovered I like variety, man. I discovered at a young age.
1: What about some ladies? Did ladies not have celebrity crushes when they were growing up, Kara?
3: Of course we did.
1: My wife and her girlfriends were talking about a whole other category of celebrity crushes, I guess, but they aren't even people. We'll get to that coming up next on the Tad, Drex, and Kara show.

0: You're starting the day with Tad, Drex, and Kara on B98.5.
1: Who was your celebrity crush, your first celebrity crush? I'm talking about before you even knew about what those feelings were.
2: Michael Jackson.
1: Well, this is very uncomfortable.
2: Loved me some Michael Jackson. I loved me some George Michael, but Michael was my man.
1: How disappointed your life must have been.
2: I know.
1: You had a crush on Michael Jackson, George Michael. Like, who else is not available to you?
2: I know, right? Story of my life.
1: Torturous.
2: I always went for the ones that were unavailable.
1: Who was your first celebrity crush, Heather?
3: It was Zach Wilde, Ozzy Osbourne guitar player.
1: Ozzy Osbourne's guitar player, Zach Wilde, was your first celebrity crush.
4: Why? That's so random.
3: It was the long hair and the guitar.
1: I'm telling you what, if you're not attractive, learn how to play the acoustic guitar. That's the one thing, unless you're a billionaire.
3: The electric guitar.
1: It's a lot easier to pull out an acoustic when you're all gathered around the fire. Little Michael, row your boat ashore for the ladies. Ken, your first celebrity crush was Claire Forlani?
5: She is absolutely elegant, sexy, just got those beautiful eyes that are just colorful and the shape differently, and it's just, oh my God, it's just like instant attraction.
4: Oh, she was in Mallrats. Golly. What a dirtbag you used to be, Ken.
1: used to be. Geez,
5: that was my girl, man. I was being a dirtbag all my life.
1: If that's being a dirtbag, I don't want to take a shower.
4: That's right.
1: Let's check an open mic.
6: Hey, this is Heather from Flowery Branch. My crush was Magnum P.I. I was all about some Tom Selleck. I think I was maybe 7 or 8, but he was my man.
1: Now, there's a guy who has, you know, they say guys get better looking with age,
4: right?
1: I mean, Tom Selleck holds up, does he not?
2: He sure does.
1: Zero difference between, I mean, maybe some grays, but that just adds points,
2: that
1: doesn't
2: stash,
1: it?
2: That stash, it's the best in the business.
4: I mean, that stash has more sex appeal than my entire body. Like,
1: another open mic.
7: I had to dig a little bit deeper back. I kept going to Mark Wahlberg, but that was teenage years. So going back to 1984 U.S. Olympic team, Mitch Gaylord, when I first realized that boys had muscles.
1: Yeah, if we open it up to like all the people we've had things for, then you have to go Belinda Carlisle, lead singer from the Go-Go's,
2: yeah.
1: The Heaven on Earth album cover, teenage years. I mean, I think Lolita Davidovich for a little while. Just weird repertoire. Let's check another.
8: Hey, y'all, this is Heather. I was about 8 when Crocodile Dundee came out, and Paul Hogan was my very first celebrity crush. I was a weird kid.
1: That's not a nod. That's a nod. My wife, Jessica, has a bunch of friends. We were talking about this yesterday. They were kind of commiserating the fact that they all had crushes on cartoon animals.
2: What?
1: Jessica Rabbit, I kind of understand.
4: Yeah.
1: Like cartoon animal crushes. Her friend Jill has a crush on Simba, which I'm like, okay, Simba's a baby? And she was like, well, he grows up. And I'm like, that's disgusting. Because in my mind, Simba is a baby.
2: Yeah.
1: It's just like a little baby.
4: Maybe she's attracted to, you know, the fact that his dad died and he's damaged and she wants to fix him. Like all you women want to fix.
2: I mean, I can see like He-Man. He had the muscles and the blonde hair and like the little tiny.
1: But He-Man
2: speedo.
1: Is a dude.
2: But He-Man's
1: it's
2: a dude.
1: A
2: yeah, it's
1: dude.
2: Not an
1: There's a
2: animal.
1: Lot of cartoon people, all the Disney princesses and all you can make an argument for. But I'm talking about
2: like
1: Bambi or
2: Scooby-Doo.
1: Scooby-Doo.
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1: We just talked to Jennifer, who called because she wanted some advice from our audience.
4: Yeah, she hit the panic button. Jennifer wants your advice on whether or not to pay for her boyfriend's divorce so they can be together. Little side note, Jennifer's boyfriend's wife is pregnant and they still live together.
1: So this has been going on for 5 years. Jennifer and this guy have been carrying on, yeah, keeping it quiet. And she says, man, his wife doesn't know about me. Man, if she found out about me, that would make for a really messy divorce.
5: Morning, Penny.
6: To drop that zero and find her a hero.
4: It's so crazy how love makes you do crazy things. All this evidence, the wife is pregnant. I need you to pay for my divorce. It's almost like she has blinders on.
1: 5 years they've been in this relationship.
6: Exactly.
1: Don't you think she should just pay for it because this guy can then stop the lies?
6: No. She needs to move on.
4: So Jennifer was the one calling and asking if she could pay for her boyfriend's divorce. She mentioned that when they first met, she was an exotic dancer. Does anyone think that that's where they met?
1: Does anybody not think that?
4: Right.
5: Morning, Mish.
7: I'm a divorce attorney. That's going to cost like $20,000-$25,000. I doubt she's got that kind of money as a funeral home director.
4: Why would it cost $20,000-$25,000? Just in like legal fees or because of the infidelity?
7: The legal fees, because if it gets nasty and they're going to be fighting over, I'm assuming they own a house, she's going to want every bit of equity in that house, every bit of property. She's going to want alimony, child support. There's going to be custody going on.
1: As a divorce attorney, Mish, have you ever heard anything crazier than this?
7: Yes.
1: So you were listening to her story. The fact that she's wondering whether or not she should pay for her boyfriend's divorce. They've been together for 5 years. The wife is pregnant. You listened to that and you were just like, that's a regular Tuesday for me.
7: Well, it's definitely on the top of the scale of pretty outlandish, but it's not a Tuesday. Let's say, you know, maybe a Saturday.

0: to Tad, Drex, and Kara on B98.5.
1: This is a day none of us will ever forget. The day that Jennifer called and said she'd been involved with a married man for the past 5 years, and he's asking her to pay for his divorce from his pregnant wife.
2: Oh.
1: Now, she had previously offered to pay when they were first together, because at the time she was loaded on account of the fact that she was an exotic dancer. But now she doesn't know how much a divorce even costs. Some people this morning are calling in saying $20,000, $25,000. We have an anonymous lawyer. Good morning.
3: Well, I've been doing this for more than 35 years. Your listener would have spent her money better with going to a good therapist that specializes in relationships. And in terms of a divorce, it could well exceed $25,000. I would say $75,000 to $100,000 is not an unrealistic number.
1: Wow. Okay. Thank you for that little piece of information. Ashley, what do you think?
4: I don't think that she should pay for it because he's had, 5 years now? If he wanted to leave his wife, he was probably going to do that on his own time. And I also think that she should feel ashamed of herself for just being involved with this guy, knowing that he has a family and a wife.
2: Yeah, I mean, she should. We heard the story. You know, we try not to judge too much, but this is messy. She's in a bad spot. Sometimes you can't convince these people that have these love blinders on.
1: Right.
2: I mean, what can you say to somebody? You want to grab them and shake them and be like, what are you doing? But they won't listen.
4: Right. I mean, I wouldn't pay for it just because of the fact if he was going to leave, he would have already left.
1: It sounds messy, but if you think about it, the baby is a new development and he somehow has convinced her that the baby was a trap. So as far as she's concerned, like, oh, this lady's really trying to trap him and trying to stay married. This is a last ditch effort.
2: I'll save
1: him. We are truly in love. We are meant for each other. All it takes is $25,000. Angela.
5: I say, first of all, the divorce attorney said it's going to cost $25,000. So when this guy is saying pay for my divorce, is he also including the minimum 18 years child support that he's going to have to pay?
1: Yeah. I would say looking at the numbers, she's working at a funeral home. She better start practicing her dance moves again.
2: Right. Yeah.

0: making you feel good.
1: Hello, good morning. How you doing?
0: Back to Tad, Drex, and Kara on B98.5.
2: Hey, Amanda.
3: Hi. I need to hit the panic button.
2: What's going on?
3: Somebody left an envelope in my mailbox. It was pictures of people being romantic, but their faces were blurred out. I think the guy in the picture is my husband.
2: Whoa. It was just a blurry photo, or somebody actually went in, maybe photoshopped the faces out?
3: I don't think they were doctored. It just looks fuzzy. You can't really make it out.
4: Almost intentional, so not showing faces, but showing bodies. And you think it's your husband's body? Kara, wouldn't you, if you saw Ryan shirtless, no head, wouldn't you be able to tell that?
5: Yep, 100%.
2: I can't imagine being in your position where you discover this, and obviously somebody wants to let you know that your husband's up to something. And so what else matters?
3: I called my best friend. She looked at them, and she said she thinks it's definitely him.
4: So almost like you needed a second set of eyes to confirm what you were seeing.
5: Yeah, well, especially if you feel a certain way and you think something crazy is happening, you want to get validation from somebody else because it's too close to you. Like,
3: exactly.
5: I'm freaking out in my own mind. I need somebody else to confirm what I'm seeing with my own eyes. Yeah.
2: But it sounds to me like you're still not really convinced.
3: Well, I confronted him, and of course he denied it.
2: Right.
3: So we're on the couch, right? We're sitting on the couch together and watching TV, and I got a text message. And it said, I just can't keep doing this.
2: You got a text message?
3: Yeah.
2: Who was that from?
3: From him.
2: From your husband who's sitting right next to you on the couch?
3: Exactly.
2: Did you ask him about that?
3: Sure did. And of course, he said it was meant for somebody at work.
2: I just can't keep doing this to somebody at work.
4: For sure. I mean, if someone's bothering you or they need something for you constantly and if they're texting you late at night.
2: All right.
4: I'm curious. Did that?
3: It's just very odd. Everything is odd. I don't know what to think.
4: Yeah, but do the pictures and the text message, how many days apart was that?
3: It was the same day.
2: Same day. Oh. She sees the picture, talks to the neighbor, talks to the husband, gets the text from her husband, meant for somebody else. Too many things are happening right now to make it anything else.
4: But we never saw his face in the pictures, and we aren't 100% sure it's him.
3: Do you guys think I should hire someone to follow him, an investigator, or just let it go? It's too many weird coincidences, right?
5: I mean, if your gut is telling you that something's going on, something's probably going on.
4: No, Kara, don't say that, though, because we know how women work. Their gut says something, then they create a story in their head, and we've already lost.
5: Yeah, but when that story is true...
3: Exactly.
2: They don't call it Drex intuition. They call it women's intuition.
4: Irrational intuition.
3: There's just too many things, one behind the other.
2: All right, Amanda, sit tight because we're going to turn this over to our audience. What do you think she should do in this situation? What's her next move? We'll find out what you think coming up next. Tad, Drex, and Kara Show.
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1: Oh, that's disgusting.
2: Have you ever stepped on a roach?
1: Why are you cluttering my mind with all this? Don't you remember? We at Breda Pest Management. I haven't seen a roach since I was in diapers.
2: Oh, yeah.
1: Breda treats outside and inside. People who step on roaches hire these other clowns who only treat outside to save a few bucks.
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It was fun watching the Exodus yesterday afternoon. Everybody going south, Cobb County, and a few others on fall break, which means everybody's going to 38. It's that time of year. I'm staying home. We always do. Thanks for sticking around. It's B98.5 90s 2K and today.

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90s 2K, and today it's B98.5. I'm Chris Santori. How much whiskey you think we're going to see out of Chastain tonight? It's going to be a fun show. Shaboozy in town tonight. Kind of wish I was going. Looks like the weather is going to hold off. A little cloudy. Still, you're going to have a good time. And

0: 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Queen Latifah and Riley Green join Kelly Clarkson and Adam Levine as coaches on The Voice. 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

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They are calling her the rock star we need right now. Olivia Rodrigo. Did you agree with that? I think she's like kind of a rocker right now. 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Olivia Rodrigo, it's Drop Dead on B98.5.

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Probably one of the wackiest stories from last week. Lady Gaga, Michael Polanski welcoming a baby. 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

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I think this is an Easter egg. Taylor and Travis denied the renovations they want to do on their Ohio mansion. So the next album, I think it's going to be called The Tortured Renovator Department.

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13: I reached out to my dad, and my dad was like, hey, call Gary Martin Hayes. You know, I called Gary Martin Hayes, and my lawyer took care of me from the beginning to the end.
14: 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Hey, it's Abby Jessen. 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
13: So I had injuries to my lower back. 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I couldn't function.
15: Gary Martin Hayes was very compassionate. 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
16: 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And at the end of the day, it turned out to be the best decision I could have made.
14: Get what you deserve. 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Georgia's billion-dollar car wreck lawyer.

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B98.5, 92K, and today, kids on fall break, which means not a lot of traffic next week, which is going to be nice. We're going to get used to it, and then they're going to come back. And we're going to be so angry a week from Monday.

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0: 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What a girl.

shows happening in Atlanta this weekend. It is busy. It's busy tonight, Chastain. Shaky Knees, Piedmont Park, and Guns N' Roses tonight at Truist. I think it's going to be very loud and a lot of fun. It's B98.59.

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92K, and today it's B98.5. I'm Chris Centauri. Got to give a shout out to the folks at Great Clips, Roswell Road, and East Cobb. They always do a great job, and I know they're listening today. They do one thing that I love. They don't do the mirror behind you to see the back of your head, because nobody wants to see that, especially me, because it's not pretty. Thanks, appreciate it. She was at the Atkins Center last night. Ella Langley is on B98.5. Just when I-

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0: 90s 2K, and today it's B98.5. Got a battle of the first place teams at Mercedes-Benz Stadium tomorrow. I know they're both 0-1, but the whole division 0-1. They're all tied for first. Carolina Panthers in town. Still have no idea who's going to be the quarterback for the Falcons, so this is going to be a fun and long season.
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92K, and today it's been 98.5. 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They're at home tomorrow. Will she be there? 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
1: 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I look good.

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And today with Renee, Grant Park Foodie Festival's going on right now. Live music with the food. That's what I'm talking about. Whatever you're up to, thanks for hanging with us. I can't.

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K92K, and today, register now for the 2026 Susan G. Komen Greater Atlanta Race for the Cure. 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
5: 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Some lawyers on the radio, TV ads, and billboards don't live here or even have a license to practice law here. Gary's your guy. He'll take your call and meet you personally, just like he did for Steven.
4: A drunk driver crossed the double yellow line. It flipped the vehicle we were in. I went on ahead, took my dad's advice, called Gary Martin Hayes, and they got my case settled very fast.
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4: Gentlemen, I may be the only boy allowed on this program this weekend because we are going all girls. Girls weekend away. That's what the playlist has got. This is Joe Cortez. Nothing but female artists, some of the interesting stories. And guys, we'll be checking things off the honey-do list she gave you coming up over the next 4 hours. Starting with an all-girl band that wrote their own songs, played their own instruments, and cut their own path. Go-Go's kick off the girls weekend away.